6 and 1. Brethren, if a man be overtaken in a fault, ye that are spiritual, restore such a one in the spirit of meekness. I am my brother's keeper.

of the Lord, put your hands on it. Here we go. Everybody.

0: praise the Lord. And we, again, we are super excited to be right back here with you this week, bringing you a great message from the book of Acts. And tonight we are looking at Acts chapter 20. I almost had it mixed up. I thought it was 19, but it is Acts chapter 20 that we're going to be talking about tonight. And so we know that when we ended up last week in Acts chapter 19, we know that in Ephesus there was a ball of confusion that came about because of some of the worshipers of the goddess Artemis that the Ephesians were worshiping, the people who made the items and the idols and things were losing money because the people were getting saved and they were getting delivered from all of that idolatry that they were doing. And so the people who were making the idols decided to, you know, create a riot and accuse Paul and the apostles and his helpers of, causing a demise to their gain, because all they were worried about was the money that they were making these idols, and the Ephesians were coming to buy them so that they could do their idol worship. So, so it was things like this that was happening, and as a result, the city clerk had to come out and quiet down the crowd and let them know that, you know, they could bring their situations to the court. They didn't have to go out and create some kind of riot. And but we know what that was all about. You know, that was about the that they wanted to make sure that they stopped the Apostle Paul and his fellow co-laborers from spreading the message of Jesus. And that's all that it was stemmed to do. And so we see that, you know, the city clerk, at least he had some sense to come out and say something about that to calm down the crowd. But it just shows you how what steps the enemy will go to try to keep the message of Jesus Christ from being told. Amen.
1: Yes, amen. Amen. And you know, it's funny how even today that happens. You know, somebody has something up their sleeves trying to distract the word of God from being presented to the saints of God. So we know that whatever God have called us to do, we have to be what? Steadfast and unmovable, despite of the stuff that they throw at you, despite of the plots and the plan, and even they're trying to make hustle the word of God. Isn't that something? They still doing that today, trying to hustle. Like Dr. C was saying, how these guys got upset because they were making silver idols and stuff, and it was causing a whole lot of disruption going on because they didn't want the word to be presented. Amen. And so the word came out stronger because people did not pay them any attention. Amen. They went on and listened to the word of God. They went on and they tried to be disrupted, but you know, you get a lot of folks that always try to interfere with the word of God. So we know when we study, because the word says study to show yourself approved. Amen. So that means we are assembling ourselves together because we're learning the do's and the don'ts. Amen. And how the adversary try to be slick and try to cause disruption as the word of God is being taught. And for those saints that are wanting to feel the presence of God, wanting to hear the word of God, these people that was selling their stuff, you know, they was upset because the people that was buying from them didn't buy anymore. They wanted to hear the word of God. And that's how it works. You know, there's nothing stronger than the word of God. There's nothing more pleasing to your spirit than the word of God. Amen. And so it lets you know that as the Paul and them was out ministering the word of God, there was always some interference trying to disrupt the word from being presented to those saints the Gentiles, the Jews, they all was there. They was learning, amen. They was getting a true understanding of the word of God. And that's how we have to do it. No matter what people are trying to do or say, we have to stay to the plan, the word of God. We have to stay to the blueprint, the word of God, amen. We have to let those know, then those that are thirsting for the word of God, to teach them in the right manner, amen, to show them the true word of God, not to follow the phonies, the crooks, amen, the hustlers and all that, the false prophecy. We have to make sure that they get a true understanding of the word of God, mm-hmm. and explain it to them that they can get a better understanding. Amen.
0: Amen. Amen. Amen. So let's go to Acts chapter 20. And like I said, Acts chapter 19 ended with the city clerk of Ephesus coming out and calming down the crowd and dismissing the crowd for the moment. Okay. And so over here in Acts chapter 20, and we're going to be reading from the New International Version. Mm-hmm. And it says, when the uproar had ended, Paul sent for the disciples and after encouraging them, said goodbye and set out for Macedonia. Now, with all of this ruckus going on and all of this stuff, I would imagine that these new disciples needed to be encouraged, because Paul had to tell them, look, we got to keep going on. We can't let this stop us from the message that God has given us to deliver. And I'm pretty sure he told them that this was nothing but the work of the enemy trying to prohibit the message of Jesus Christ being spread abroad.
1: Yes.
0: And so he encouraged them and began to say goodbye, say his goodbyes, and he set out for Macedonia. Mm-hmm. He traveled through the area speaking many words of encouragement to the people and finally arrived in Greece. So we know folks need to be encouraged. Amen.
1: Oh, yeah.
0: People need to be encouraged. People need to be uplifted. You know, you get enough of being beat down and talked about and tossed aside and all of those ugly things that happen to us, many of us on a daily basis. And so, you know, you need that moment of encouragement. You need somebody to come by and say, hey, it's going to be all right. You need that hug. You need that warm hand to say, hey, you know, we're all in this together. Mm-hmm. And we know that God is going to prevail because we are doing the will of the Lord. Amen. And we know that the steps of the righteous are ordered by the Lord. So we don't have to worry about, those things that come up against us, because these things are going to happen. But what we're going to do is keep on moving.
1: Yes.
0: Keep doing what God has called us forth to do. He will make a way out of no way.
1: That's
0: and
1: right.
0: He always has a ram in the bush, as the old saying goes.
1: Yes,
0: and so therefore, Paul had to take time out to encourage these people, because, you know, you just can't just, let people just go on and, you know, and then you don't offer no encouragement. You don't offer no prayer. You don't offer no upliftment or anything like that. You don't offer a helping hand. So this is what Paul was doing before he got ready to leave, going to Macedonia.
1: Amen. Even though they was watching him minister to the people, he was letting them know, hey, okay, this is going to happen. You're going to go into start ministering the word, and you may run into some oppositions that may try to discourage you. But I tell you today, it happened to me. But what did I do? I kept going. I didn't allow those hackers and those to come in to try to deter me from the teaching the word of God. So he's ministering to them as well, encouraging them to go forth and keep going. Don't stop. Keep your mind on what God told you to do. Teach them the way I've taught you and explain it to them. You know, you just like when you pastors leaving the church. The ones that they left in charge, they know that they have to follow the guidelines. They know that they're going to run into some oppositions. They know that the pastors have given them encouragement, saying, hey, look, it happened to me. It's going to happen to you. But, you know, God have called you for such a time as this to go on and teach and minister the word of God. Don't let those itchy ears hear something and then try to reverse it of what you're ministering about. Just keep your mind on what God is saying, you know, and encourage them. And you know, you're going to have the victory every time, you know, no matter what it looks like, how it feels, you're still going to be encouraged, because once you go through it, you'll be like, wow, man, the word of God is power. The word of God, somebody changed their life today. The word of God allow me to teach and minister, and I'm giving God the glory for that. Amen.
0: Amen. Amen. So from verse 2, we find that, you know, Paul went traveling through the various areas and speaking encouragement to the people, those new converts, mm-hmm. and everybody that need to be encouraged. And then he finally arrived in Greece. And it says that he stayed in Greece for 3 months because some Jews had plotted against him just as he was about to sail for Syria. And he decided to go back through Macedonia. So a lot of people was trying to create a lot of animosity for Paul. Paul had a lot of things to do, and he was really adamant about, I'm going to do the will of the Lord, because Amen. Guess what? Paul got delivered. He got delivered mm-hmm. from persecuting the Christians, and so you know, he was making up for lost time, and he was making up for some of the things that he had done, mm-hmm. you know, and so his heart was really geared toward making sure he spread the word, especially to the Gentiles, but he definitely did not leave out any of the Jews at all. But Amen. his goal and his task was to bring this message to the Gentiles. So he found out that some of the Jews had plotted against him as he was about to go on and sail for Syria. So he decided to just go on back to Macedonia, mm-hmm. from Greece to Macedonia. So he was accompanied in verse 4 by Sopater, a son of Pyrrhus from Berea, Aristarchus and Secundus from Thessalonica, Gaius from Derbe, Timothy also, and Tychicus and Trophimus from the province of Asia. Mm. And so these people accompanied Paul. They were new converts, amen, praise God, and they accompanied Paul as he traveled along the way. Mm-hmm. Verse 5, these men went on ahead and waited for us at Troas, but we sailed from Philippi after the festival of unleavened bread, and 5 days later joined the others at Troas, where we stayed 7 days. So Paul sent the men to go ahead of him to wait for him in Troas, and so they ended up sailing from Philippi. You know, Paul always wants to make those stops and encourage people and stuff. So he went on sailing from Philippi after the festival of unleavened bread took place. And he joined the rest of them 5 days later in Troas, where they all ended up staying there 7 days ministering the word of God. And, Amen. And you know, it is so important to see that number 7 there. So many times we find the number 7 in the word of God multiple times. And so this is important, because we know this means that there's a completion in the Lord. Amen. So, you know, and so, and then not only that, Paul wanted to make sure that when he stayed somewhere that he really, really taught the people well. He didn't just, you know, throw some up and okay, bye, I'll see you later. you catch it if you can, right? But he was making sure that he did what he was called to do. Amen?
1: Amen. Amen.
0: Amen.
1: It's a great thing. That's very good, Dr. C. Amen.
0: Yes.
1: Because, you know, we really need to understand the reason that you were called. Amen. There's a lot of people. God always prepare your journey before you get there. Amen. Because he had told Paul before, don't worry about these folks, because I got friends where you're going. I got friends that's going to help you. That got friends that's going to be on your side. So, you know, God always make a way. Amen. So we should never second guess God. Amen. We should always rely on what the word of God have told us, and be around people who have that relationship with God. You just can't be around anybody, as you notice as we're going through scripture and we talk about it. You know, there are oppositions, that there are people that pretend that they know God, but God exposes them, because he uses you and I, amen, to point out those that are what, hypocrites, those that are just trying to rob God. You know, as you notice how Paul never backed down. He never backed down, no matter what it looks like, and he pray about it. He talks to God, and God gives him a message, and he said, well, go ahead to the next destination where I have appointed you to go. So, but then he also let them know, you know what they did before, so they're going to try it again. Everywhere that Paul went, there was always some disruption going on, trying to keep him from presenting the word of God for those saints that want, that heard about Paul, that heard all through the different lands and towns and villages, that they heard that Paul was coming, mm-hmm. and they wanted to get there. But then the opposition heard it too, and they was always trying to beat Paul to present the word. They was trying to throw a little monkey in the wrench, but God have always spoke to Paul, look, keep going. No matter what's going on, no matter what they're saying, you have an assignment. You have been anointed. You have a gift. So you share your gift with the disciples that you're meeting, and then I will have people that will meet you when you go into your next journey. Isn't that something, how God prepared that? Amen.
0: Amen. Amen. All right. So let's move on. So then we find that again, seven represents completion in the mm-hmm. Lord. And so Paul was very thorough in his teaching, and mm-hmm. they made sure that the people were well fed with the word of God. They didn't Amen. Just drop some crumbs and leave and say goodbye, knowing that folks didn't have a full, complete understanding.
1: Right.
0: And then, so the good thing was that the people were hungry for the Lord. They wanted mm-hmm. and desired to hear the word of the Lord.
1: Amen.
0: And, you know, today you kind of wonder, what do people really want to hear? Because sometimes folks are not paying attention. They just don't have a desire to hear the word. They don't have that hunger. Not everybody's like that, but I'm just saying some. You'll find that are like that. They don't have a desire, don't have a hunger for the Lord, but they have a hunger for the world. They have a hunger for the world, but they don't have a hunger for the Lord. They don't have a hunger for the word of God. And so in those cases like that,

0: here that Paul and the people who joined them now were on the first day of the week when they came together at Troas, right?
1: Right.
0: Paul spoke to the people, and because he intended to leave the next day, he kept on talking until midnight. Amen. It must have been really good. Amen. Hallelujah. What the word of God says, oh, taste and see that the Lord is good. Amen. Hallelujah. And the word of God is what? Sweeter than the honey in the honeycomb. Amen. And so it got good talking and ministering to the people.
1: The people receiving. Yes. That's the thing.
0: Yes.
1: You talk, but if ain't nobody receiving, it gets bored.
0: Yeah.
1: But he was talking with the fire of the Holy Spirit. He was those that was coming, wanted to hear and wanted to see, wanted to be witnesses. He was talking. It felt good to see people lives being changed, seeing the laying of hands, seeing people being delivered, and the movement of God is going in. And that's the kind of spirit that some churches have lost. You know, we're trying to help save souls, amen, because we want to know, will you be ready when Jesus come, amen? Mm-hmm. Is your mind on the Lord, or is it on the worldly thing, amen? Mm-hmm. Do you understand that time is running out? Do you understand that you don't have long, amen? Do you understand that whatever God wants you to have, he wants to give it to you, but are they willing to receive it, amen? Are they willing to just be lovers of the world and be the con man and be the false prophets, amen, and have a fake church, amen, but
0: right,
1: God wants right. the word of God to be known amen. Everywhere, amen, because remember the scripture said every knee shall bow, every tongue shall confess that Jesus is Lord, amen. So if those that don't want to hear it, will they know it? That's the question.
0: Amen. And so Paul's intention was to leave for the next day, but he ended up keep on talking and teaching till midnight, okay? And then verse 8 says, there were many lamps in the upstairs room where we were meeting. Mm-hmm. Now, why was that? That to light the area, you know, to make sure that it was well lit. Everyone can study, and you have a lighted area. It wouldn't do you much good if you're sitting in the dark,
1: right? And then you can witness the movement of God.
0: Amen. Yeah. So they were in. So there were many lamps in the upstairs room where they were meeting, and then it says, seated in a window was a young man named Eutychus, who was sinking into a deep sleep as Paul talked on and on. When he was sound asleep, he fell to the ground from the third story and was picked up dead. Now, look at this.
1: My God.
0: Now, he fell into a deep sleep, and he ended up, because he was sitting by the window, and when he fell asleep, he just fell on out the window. And they were three stories up.
1: Mm.
0: And so when they all went down to check on him, they found that he was dead. Okay. Number 10, Paul went down and threw himself on the young man and put his arms around him.
1: Right.
0: So he covered the young man, amen, and surrounded him. And he said, told everybody, don't be alarmed.
1: Mm-hmm.
0: He said, he is alive.
1: Mm.
0: And then when he went upstairs again and broke bread, and ate. After talking until daylight, he left. And the people took the young man home alive and were greatly comforted. So the young man was risen from the dead.
1: Amen.
0: He was brought back. Hallelujah. No one knows the reason why he fell into a deep sleep or whatever, but he fell into a deep sleep and couldn't catch himself as he was falling out of the window, right? And so it was something that Paul told the people, don't be alarmed, everyone, he said, but he is alive. He covered over him. He prayed for him. Amen. Hallelujah. Then Paul turned around and went back upstairs and broke bread again. Hallelujah. And ate. And then after talking some more, talking into daylight. He left, and the people were rejoicing as they took the young man home alive. They were comforted by the Holy Spirit and seeing this wonderful miracle that took place.
1: And they was excited. Can you imagine that, you being in a place and somebody just dropped dead? But the power and the Holy Spirit and the presence of God was intervening into that moment, and there were people who probably needed to

0: see that, to let them know that the word of God is true, that they have heard the things that was going on about people being delivered, the miracles, the signs of miracles and things going on. And these Gentiles and everybody else had to see that, because that was proof given by God through the Holy Spirit, mm-hmm. letting them know, hey, you are here for a reason. You are here to even draw them closer to God. Amen. Because if they witness that, you think they're going to run away from God? No, that was a time where they ran to God and received the Holy Spirit. And it just empowered Paul to talk more and more, to present to them about how the power of God works, how they look at what God can do in their life, how God can transform somebody. Amen. And it's just the power of God. You know, and even in church today, we need to see people listening to the word of God and not falling asleep in the church, you know, not saying that they would die if they fall asleep, but it was letting them know, pay attention to the word of God. Feel that fire. Feel the anointing. You can be a witness to somebody that need to hear it from you. Then you let them know, hey, I was there. I saw it. I witnessed it. And I know that the power of God is alive. I know that the anointing is powerful. I saw it with my own eyes. See, these are things that people need to understand. You know, even in our church, we hear the testimonies of the saints, amen, when they hear about how they was dead and didn't remember anything, but the touch of God, the prayer, the power, and then rededicating their life back to the Lord, that is power right there. Mm-hmm. That is the power of the Holy Spirit, because guess what? When we come together as a corporate prayer and we ask God to do something, you don't think he's going to do it? I beg the difference. The Lord is going to do it. He's going to show you. He's going to let you know, keep doing what you're doing. Keep believing. Amen. Keep having faith. Keep trusting in the word of God. Amen. Because mm-hmm. it's going to happen. Hallelujah, saints. It's going to happen.
1: Amen. Amen. And you know, and then looking at physical aspects of things mm-hmm. as well, you know, so this was a long message Paul gave, and the young man, who knows why he sat by the window, but mm-hmm. perhaps he wanted to sit where there was some air or whatever. You know, if you are kind of deprived of sleep for a while, you can fall into what is called a homeostatic sleep pressure. And sometimes people do that when they're behind the wheel after working a long day, or they've been up an extensive amount of hours and you feel yourself sleeping, getting going to sleep behind the wheel. And so it's easy to for something like that to happen, right?
0: Yeah.
1: You can easily fall asleep. A lot of people, fellas, have fallen asleep behind the wheel while they were driving.
0: I'm a witness
1: and,
0: to that.
1: And so, you know, things like that happen. But look at how God moved upon that situation. Amen. That God brought him back. Amen. Through the power of the Holy Spirit. Amen. And in Jesus' name, the man was brought back to life. Amen. Praise God.
0: Amen. You know, that's a good point that you brought up, Dr. C. Amen. Because I remember years ago when I was driving, going down to Augusta, Georgia, and I thought people was awakened when I was driving. But as I was falling and getting into that trance, or however you call it, I was into that mode, and I heard a voice loud and clear say, "Wake up." And man, I opened my eyes, and boy, God steered me in the right manner, and I pulled over and I told the young man, thank you for waking me up, calling my name. He said, "What are you talking about? I was asleep." He said, "I woke up when I heard you pull over." But the power of God, the anointing of God, the presence of God, let us know that God is what? Omnipresence. He's omnipotent. He's all around. Amen. He is there to what? Save us. He is there to keep us safe. And I tell you, when I witnessed that, man, I was like, whoa. You didn't say anything. I was asking questions. You didn't say it. And they like, no, man, I don't know who you're talking to. I said, man, God. And I pulled over and I cried and prayed. Amen. Because it wasn't nobody but God and the Holy Spirit that saved me that day. Amen. So we have to understand that God, he makes no mistakes. Come on, somebody.
1: Mm-hmm. Amen.
0: He's always in the midst. Amen.
1: Right.
0: You can say for yourself, you've been in a state of mind one time when you know that God said something to you, or he spoke to you and said, hey, wake up. Hey, stop. Hey, look, do that. God is always in the presence, and the Holy Spirit, your discernment, your ear, your hearing from the word of God kept you alive.
1: Amen. Amen. And so from that miracle on to verse 13, Paul bids farewell to the Ephesian elders.
0: Mm-hmm.
1: So Verse 13 says, we went on ahead to the ship and sailed for Assos, where we were going to take Paul aboard. He had made this arrangement because he was going there on foot. He met us at Assos, and we took him aboard and went on to Mytilene. The next day, we set sail from there and arrived off Chios. Mm-hmm. The day after that, we crossed over to Samos, and on the following day, arrived at Miletus. Now, could you imagine how exhausting that could be?
0: All that traveling
1: and you know, and a lot of it was, some of it was by setting sail for certain areas, but then when you got off that point, you had to walk or go where you had to go, or you had to ride the donkey or whatever it is that you had to do, because remember now, there are no cars, all right?
0: Mm-hmm.
1: And so this was extremely exhausting, but Paul and his beloved companions in the gospel, amen, were, making sure that they do what the Lord have called them forth to do. And I mentioned they got their rest, but just again, you know, just traveling sometimes can be tiresome, even if you go somewhere out of your location, whatever, and you get to where you got to go. And then when you come back, you seem like you're tired. You got to have another week to kind of recuperate from the travel. So
0: you give God praise for bringing you back.
1: Amen. Verse 16 says, Paul had decided to sail past Ephesus to avoid spending time in the province of Asia, for he was in a hurry to reach Jerusalem, if possible, by the day of Pentecost.
0: Mm-hmm.
1: So these were Paul's plans, what he had set out. Verse 17, from Miletus, Paul set to Ephesus for the elders of the church. When they arrived, he said to them, you know how I lived the whole time I was with you. From the first day I came into the province of Asia, I served the Lord with great humility and with tears, and in the midst of severe testing by the plots of my Jewish opponents, you know that I have not hesitated to preach anything that would be helpful to you, but have taught you publicly and from house to house. Mm-hmm. I have declared to both Jews and Greeks that they must turn to God in repentance and have faith in our Lord Jesus. So Paul was really, he sent for the elders of the church there in Ephesus, and he was explaining some things to them, and he was telling them that, you know, of himself, how important it was to still serve the Lord with humility. He said, I've served the Lord in humility and in tears. We could imagine, you know, the many times that maybe Paul had cried. Maybe nobody saw him cry or whatever. But you can imagine that the rejection, going through all of those different areas and having people, some of them throw you in the prison, or those that want to beat you and try to kill you. And then some things you have to avoid going through certain areas because you know that they what they want to do to you, but the time has not yet come for that. And so just having to go through all of these challenges and things that could have wear and tear on somebody's emotional capacity. So you can imagine the things that Paul was dealing with, but yet God strengthened him. Amen.
0: Mm-hmm.
1: And he still was able to declare to not only the Gentiles only, but to the Jews as well, to turn to God and repent and have faith and belief in the Lord Jesus Christ.
0: Amen, amen. He was letting them know he experienced that. Amen. He let them know that all the stuff that he went through, the pains, the aches, the hurt, some of us have been through that. Some of us have gone through it and said, Lord, what is going on? Lord, I need you. Lord, I need to. And then, you know, let's turn to the Lord. And guess what they do? God said, repent, pray, and have faith. Amen. We must have faith in God in order to do what? The will of God. We must understand that if something that was wrong, Lord, forgive me. Lord, I got it wrong, but Lord, I want to get it right. You repent to God. Let him show you. God will show us ourselves if we listen to what God is saying. We don't need to get an attitude about it, but we need to understand, okay, yeah, God, I get it. I get it. I need to examine myself that I can have the power to continue to go forth to teach others, you know, what to and what not to. Amen. To let them know that you must repent. You must have faith. You must trust in God. And God will give you grace. Amen. He will love on you. Amen. Because you're turning to God. You're seeking God. You discover the power that God has poured into you. Amen. And Paul said, I didn't hesitate. Amen. I didn't just say, oh, tomorrow I'll wait. No, when it happened, he prayed. Amen. When he went through it, he prayed. Amen. Even if he thought he did something wrong, he repented. Amen. Mm-hmm. Even if he felt that nobody didn't understand, he did what? He was steadfast and unmovable. He didn't give up. Amen. He didn't say, man, I'm sick of this. I can't do this. No, but when the power of God have anointed you for such a time as this, you know where your help come from. You know where the power come from. You know the anointing that God have poured in your life to do what you do. Amen. Because being pastors, it ain't no joke. It ain't that easy like some people may think. Amen. Some people do it just for thrills. But when you get into the word of God and you understand that pastoring is no joke. Amen. You have to sometimes take some stuff that you don't want to take. Amen. You got to but pray and ask God to show you how to go through that and how to deal with it and how to speak to others and how to still love them. Amen. That's the key. How to still love them. Amen. You may be crying. Amen. You may like, oh man, they're not getting this. But God, but then something happened. Just like when the guy fell out the window, something happened where the power of God began to what? Manifest. Amen. Mm-hmm. You begin to be a witness to your own. Lord, look what God is doing. Hallelujah. Look at the power of God. Look at the anointing. And guess what? That encouraged you not to be what? Afraid. Amen. That encouraged you to what? Keep going. Amen. If God have called you to do his will, hey, seek God for more answers. Amen. Lord, show me what else I'm missing. Lord, help guide me through this so that I can teach others how to be like Christ. Wow, isn't that something?
1: Amen. Amen. That is right. Praise the Lord. So Paul goes on in verse 22, and he says, and now I am compelled by the Spirit. Mm. I am going to Jerusalem.
0: All right.
1: Not knowing what will happen to me there. I only know that in every city, the Holy Spirit warns me that prison and hardships are facing me.
0: Mm-hmm.
1: However, I consider my life worth nothing to me. My only aim is to finish the race and complete the task the Lord Jesus has given me.
0: Wow.
1: The task of testifying Hallelujah. To the good news of God's grace.
0: Yes.
1: What faith. Amen. My Hallelujah. Lord. And remember, just as Paul was as adamant about persecuting Christians in the beginning, he was more adamant now about serving the Lord, mm-hmm. spreading the good news of God's grace,
0: yes.
1: testifying about the Lord Jesus Christ. Mm-hmm. He was committed, amen, to doing what the Lord had given the task that amen. He had given him to do. He was Hallelujah. Committed to carrying out that task mm-hmm. that God had given him to do. And he was excited about it, and he would not let anything separate him from the love of God. He was not going to let anything stop him from the spread of the gospel. He was not going to let anything bother him or stop what the task that God had given him, because he knew, hallelujah, that destroying the body, you can do everything you can to destroy the body, but you cannot destroy the soul. And he Amen. Knew where his soul was going to be Amen. With the Lord. Amen. Because he was dedicated. He was set apart for this task. Amen. And he was determined to do it. So today, people, we need to be determined mm-hmm. about what God has given us to do. We need to be determined about the support base that we provide to the saints of God. Mm-hmm. Amen. To pastors, to ministers. Amen. To especially to your own church where you are. Amen. That support base needs to be there. And so Paul was, he was committed to that. Mm-hmm. And he wanted to make sure he made it back to Ephesus to mm-hmm. talk to the saints there, to tell them where he's going next. And he doesn't know what was going to befall him when he gets there. All he knew was that the Holy Spirit was warning him about different things everywhere that he go. So he knew the dangers. He knew the things that might happen. Because the Holy Spirit warned him,
0: mm-hmm.
1: you know, but God gave him Amen. Not the spirit of fear, but he gave him the spirit of love, the power of love, and a sound mind, and all of these great things that he instilled in Paul so that he could go ahead on and do what thus saith the Lord.
0: Bottom line is he had a made up mind.
1: Yes, he did.
0: Amen.
1: Yes,
0: he did. He had a made up mind. And he letting folks know, hey, I'm in it to win it. I'm in it to win souls. I'm in it to deliver those that need to be delivered. I'm in it to teach them about having a relationship, because the nights that he went through things, he had to let them know, hey, I prayed, I cried, I just gave it all to God. I turned it over to him, and God spoke into my life and told me to press on, amen, to the high mark. Keep going. Don't let nobody stop you from doing what God have called you to do. This is what it's saying. God have called you to minister, to teach, amen, to bring the word of God to the saints, those that have been hearing lies. God brought you there to straighten up the lies that people have been telling other folks. God brought you there, amen, to serve, amen, to be a blessing to the kingdom of God, that people will not be sleepers, but they will be doers, amen. They will understand that without the word of God, without knowing God, without having a relationship with God, amen, you got to have all the relationship, knowing God, knowing who he is, how he delivered you, how your mouthpiece is what? A testimony, a witness to the word of God, amen, a witness to tell somebody, it happened to me, and look what God did. He blessed me. He turned my life around. And even those that you know, they will try you. Amen. They're, oh, you ain't this, you ain't that. But you don't let that discourage you. You keep going on. You keep letting them know, hey, you can say what you want to say, but I know who I am, and I know whose I am in the Lord. Amen. Because didn't nobody bring you through it but God. Amen. You're being a believer. Amen. You're having faith. Amen. You're trusting in the word of God. Despite of what come your way, you know that you're going to be there in the presence of God, and you ain't going nowhere, because you got a job to do. You're ministering the word of God. Amen. You have been chosen by God to do what you do. Amen. Hallelujah, mm-hmm. saints. And don't, and don't have doubt. Just do it. Amen.
1: Amen. Amen. Amen. So let's read on here to see what else Paul says. So Paul goes on to say in verse 25, Now I know that none of you among whom I have gone about preaching the kingdom will ever see me again. Therefore, I declare to you today that I'm innocent of the blood of any of you, for I have not hesitated to proclaim you the whole will of God.
0: Hallelujah.
1: Now, you know how it says that if you don't, tell people what needs to be said or whatever, that the blood is on your hands or whatever, because you had the opportunity to tell someone or to talk to someone or these things. So Paul says, hey, my hands are clear. I'm innocent of any blood among you, because I have not hesitated to proclaim to you the will of God.
0: Amen.
1: Despite it, who wanted to hear it or who didn't want to hear it. Amen.
0: Mm-hmm.
1: Hallelujah. So he said, I've done that. Amen. But why do you think Paul said that I know now that none of you will see me again? Well, you know, Paul always said that the Holy Spirit was always warning him in the places where he went of impending things that was going to happen.
0: Mm-hmm.
1: So we know that Paul was aware of his impending death or martyrdom. And as he was leaving the Ephesian church to face persecution in Jerusalem. So the Holy Spirit already told him, hey, you're going to experience persecution in Jerusalem. You're going to go through this, going to that. So he knew that more than likely he would not see these people again, right?
0: Mm-hmm.
1: And so he just was just telling them. So he was certain about his own circumstances.
0: Yes.
1: And that's because he had that close relationship with the Lord.
0: Amen.
1: He had that discernment of the Holy Spirit. He could hear from the Lord. Amen. The Lord would spiritually warn him, certain situations that he would be facing when he would come through, certain areas. And
0: right.
1: I'm pretty sure that some of us may have had that similar experience where, you know, God says, okay, well, you know, the moment you step in the room, you know what they're going to do. This is what's going to happen. So, you know, to expect it. And then when you step into the room, yes, sure enough,
0: amen,
1: that happened. But God had already warned you, so you knew how to carry yourself through that moment and through that time. And you were able to draw from the strength of the Holy Spirit to keep you moving. Amen.
0: Amen. You know, and we can go back a little further. You know, when Jesus was talking to the disciples, and he told them, you know, told them who he was going to portray, who was going to lie. He had a discernment because the Holy Spirit was speaking to him. The Holy Spirit was letting him know what is going to happen when it happened. He told them to their face. Amen. He didn't hesitate. He looked at them and looked at them and spoke to them and said, yeah, you're going to sell me. Amen. Peter, you're going to deny me. The rooster's going to cock three times. The Holy Spirit was speaking to him to let them know that he already know. He already know what's going to happen. He already understand it because it's the will of God. Amen. Mm-hmm. The will of God will always be around us to warn us, to let us know. And we have the discernment to what? Read other folks. Amen. Knowing who they are, knowing what's going to happen, because God tells us that through the Holy Spirit. Amen. So that's the relationship that we need to have with God, where he can speak to us and let us know, because all through Paul's journey, the Holy Spirit was letting him know what's going to happen, mm-hmm. what he was going to run into, how to continue to go forth without allowing the hecklers to disturb what he's teaching the saints about, the Gentiles. It was teaching them he had dreams. God was showing him. God was giving them a vision of what would happen. God was allowing him to understand, don't stop, keep going. I'm with you. Don't stop despite what may happen when you get there. I'm still with you. I'm still God. Don't worry about it, because they're going to come and try to stop you from teaching the word of God. They're going to come and try to convince others that you're a liar and you're not the truth. But when the word of God begin to what manifest, can't no devil from hell stop that, period. Can't stop it, because the Holy Spirit is going to show up. You're going to see the miracles. You're going to see the deliverance. You're going to see the power of the Holy Spirit. And everybody going to be what? On one accord. Isn't it awesome to know that? Mm. Amen.
1: Amen.
0: Be steadfast and unmovable. Come on, saints.
1: Amen. Amen. So verse 28. So he encourages those at Ephesus to keep watch over yourselves and mm-hmm. all the flock of which the Holy Spirit has made you overseers.
0: Mm-hmm.
1: Okay, so he's talking to the pastors that he had put in place to, you know, be a blessing to the people of God. And he's
0: Amen.
1: Telling them to, you know, to keep watch of yourselves, mm-hmm. over yourselves, and the flock to which the Holy Spirit has made them overseers. Be shepherds
0: Amen.
1: Of the church of God.
0: Hallelujah.
1: Shepherds always see to the welfare of the sheep. Amen.
0: Amen.
1: Now we know sometimes you can have some hard head sheep. I think they call them goats, by the way. Amen. And so you could have some hard head folks that will not accept
0: mm-hmm.
1: the pastor's love and oversight, and they take it, you know, as, oh, you're trying to keep me, stop me from doing this. Or you mm-hmm. don't want me to do that. Or this and that and the other. And so, that's something else.
0: Yeah,
1: amen. But, and it can be hurtful. But anyway, he says that be shepherds of the church over God, which he brought with his what? Own mm-hmm. blood.
0: Yes.
1: The Lord sacrificed his self. Amen.
0: Mm-hmm.
1: Hallelujah. He was a sacrificial lamb. Amen. Hallelujah. So, verse 29, I know that after I leave, savage wolves will come in among you and will not spare the flock. Look at this now.
0: Read that one more time.
1: Look at this. I know that after I leave, savage wolves will come in among you
0: mm-hmm.
1: and will not spare the flock. In other words,
0: my God,
1: they didn't care. They're going to come through and fleece the flock. Amen. Tear up the church. And we've seen instances of that where a wolf in sheep clothing will come in disguised like they all about the church. Amen. And
0: church.
1: Turn around and trying to tear up the church from the bottom up. Amen.
0: Mm-hmm.
1: And trying to tear up. Amen. But God says that the gates of hell shall not prevail
0: Amen.
1: Against the church. Amen. So he's just warning them. Now, don't fool yourself. Don't think that we can just go in and just, it's going to be rosy every day. We're not going to have no problems. We're going to come in and we're going to shout. We're going to come in. We're going to listen to the word. We're going to go back home. No, he said that when I leave you, the savage wolves are going to come in among you, and they're not going to spare the flock. Amen. Amen. So you got to put your whole armor on. You got to let the wolves know. And he described these wolves as what? Savage wolves. Amen. Oh, yeah. Savage wolves coming in, don't care nothing about nobody. All they think they work for the enemy, and they're gonna come in and they're gonna try to tear up what God has placed there.
0: Amen. And you know, the killing part about when the wolves come in, they heard about the power of God has been manifesting in the church, and they come in to try to stop the church from growing. Mm-hmm. Amen. They come
1: destroy
0: in
1: the sheep.
0: Amen. They come in and they see, they look for the clicks, they look for everything that's going on wrong instead of looking at what God is doing mm-hmm. in the house. Amen.
1: Amen.
0: The
1: Amen.
0: Wolves will come in and looking good. They may come in with Gucci's and all that other stuff, looking good, smelling good. But they come into the church to see who they can devour. They see who they can just, that are weak in the flesh.
1: Weak links.
0: See that they're not paying attention to the word of God. Why? Because that jealous demon that manifests in the church. Amen. I've been here longer than they have. I should be in that position. They say, the pastors, they ain't right. See, all that stuff is like them wolves are just coming in,
1: mm-hmm.
0: trying to disrupt the church, the power of the Holy Spirit, mm-hmm. trying to cause havoc, trying to make the church like it's not doing anything. But mm-hmm. you know you must be doing something if the wolves coming in. Come on, somebody. You must be telling, changing lives, showing people how to have that relationship with God. Amen. And God told them to do what? Pray for those that spitefully uses you. Amen. He said, because he will prepare a table in the presence of your enemies. That means God wants you to continue to go forth while he handles his business with those wolves that are coming into the house of God.
1: And the enemy the enemy don't worry about anything that he already got in his clutches. Amen.
0: Right.
1: So the enemy is afraid of the power of God.
0: Mm-hmm.
1: And so what the enemy will try to do is come in and try to tear up the power that resonates within that body and try to come in and tear that up, because you know that the power that comes through the Holy Spirit, amen, through the teaching and through the delivering of lives and
0: mm-hmm.
1: things. So the enemy come in, try to tear those things up to weaken the church, to weaken the body of Christ, so that the wolf can come in and kill the sheep. Amen. And so Paul even told him in verse 30, he says, even from your own number, men will rise up and distort the truth in order to draw away disciples after them. This is the whole purpose. And, you know, sometimes we be thinking like, look, God, why is this going on? Why that person gone and that person isn't? And, you know, and somebody came to him and told him something and this and that and the other. So then and even some instances they'll say, oh, God told me, God spoke to me. Mm-hmm. Now, God has spoke to you and told you several different things. Okay. From the first thing that you said, God told you. Then you said, God told you this, and then that didn't pan out. God told you that. That didn't pan out. So you're making all these excuses to say God told you and God having you to go through all of this and all that. So now you want to draw people out of the church listening to you because you don't want to listen to the leadership that's telling you the right thing, giving you the word of God, giving you speaking words into your life, amen, from the Lord, and you still reject that. You don't want to receive it, but you go and say, God told me something else. So you get told something else. Now you out there, you know, and what are you doing? You know, so you lose your power that you had in the Holy Spirit. You're losing a lot of things. And so, but you have the wolves that come in that say this. God told me this, and God told me that God said you ain't going to be here. God told me I ain't going to be here. I got to go out and do this, but you ain't put yourself learning the word of God. So how you going to go out, tell somebody something, and you don't know nothing?
0: Amen.
1: And you don't even know how to deal with the enemy at hand. So this is what Paul is telling the Ephesus church. He's saying, look, out of your own people, that's going to rise up folks that going to distort the truth. That means they're going to lie, distort the truth in order to draw people away after them, because the enemy don't want to leave by itself.
0: Mm-hmm.
1: The enemy want to tear up stuff and have people following him.
0: Mm-hmm.
1: And so verse 31, Paul says, so what? Be on your guard.
0: Mm-hmm.
1: Remember that for 3 years, I never stopped warning each of you night and day with my tears.
0: Isn't that something?
1: Whew.
0: Wow. Yeah, and he have been on point. He's been teaching. He have allowed them to understand what it means to have a relationship with the Holy Spirit, with God. He have shown them that there are wolves in the flock. Amen. They, I mean, they're there, but they just there to sit and look and try to define who they can devour, the wolves. He talked about that, but he told them to what? Be steadfast. Amen. Mm-hmm. He said, and that's why he was letting them know, some of you, you know, you won't see me no more. You know, you won't.
1: He knew.
0: But he was just had to let the others know. Amen. Hey, I have given you the word of God. I have given you the fruit. I have given you the knowledge, the wisdom. I have given you the understanding. And even though I have given it to some of you not even are going to accept it. I have given it to you, but some folk will not accept. Today, you are pastors. You have given the flocks a word, and they come back and they get mad. He was talking about me. He said this about me. You know, I heard that word. Hey, he wasn't talking about you. He was just presenting something to you that you asked God to do. Amen. You asked God to show you, but when you hear from the pulpit, somebody done told them. Somebody said this about me. Oh, man, that's why I ain't coming here. Or then, you know, you see somebody that's been there for a moment. You still here? Ain't nothing happened to you yet? Girl, I wouldn't be here. I'll just leave. You know, they ain't thinking about you. All of those words are coming from the adversary, the demon, the devils, those that are lurking, trying to destroy the word of God. God wants you to be steadfast and unmovable and pay attention, because you have witnessed the deliverance. You have seen people get being transformed. You have seen people got healed, delivered. You have seen people speak in tongue. You have seen the anointing. You have seen the Holy Spirit. And those that have received it, they were true saints that were seeking God. There were people that were waiting to hear that Paul was coming, to know that Paul was coming, and to understand that if they get the chance to just feel the presence of the Holy Spirit, they can be made whole. Wow, isn't that something to know that? To get an understanding that this man of God, Apostle Paul, is teaching, and he's raising up disciples to get an understanding that just like I've done it, you shall be able to do it to you. Do it the same way I have done it. Why? Because you're receiving the presence of the Holy Spirit. You're receiving the anointing from God. You're understanding that you can't do anything without the Lord. You might have been out there straggling. You might have been out there hanging with the wrong crowd. People are trying to make false idols, but you have come to the point in your life where you know that can't nobody do you like God. Can't nobody fix you like the Holy Spirit. Can't nobody change your life but God. And so Paul was letting them know, hey, I'm here. I hope you have received what I've taught you. I hope you understand why you came. Amen.
1: That's right. Amen. Amen. And so these are some verses here that we really need to pay attention to. We need to underline them, highlight them, or whatever. But he says, even from your own number, from your own people,
0: family,
1: men will rise up. Okay, will rise up and distort the truth of the word in order to draw away the disciples after them. And once they draw them out of there, guess what? They're going to drop them like a hot potato and leave them right there. Amen.
0: They're going to be lost.
1: And the enemy going to rake them over like coals. Amen.
0: And then that's where they developed the word church hurt.
1: You blame
0: it on the church because you was weak in the flesh.
1: Yep.
0: You blame it on the church because you said they abused you. Amen. But you got to understand, you got to keep your eyes on the Lord.
1: And we know that happens.
0: It happens in churches. But at the same token, hey, you got to understand who you are and whose you are.
1: Amen.
0: In the
1: Amen.
0: Lord.
1: That's
0: Amen.
1: Right.
0: Remember
1: That's right.
0: How the word say, pray for them. Amen.
1: Yes.
0: Pray for your enemies. Amen.
1: Yes.
0: Pray that they can receive what you got. Amen.
1: Amen.
0: That they can get an understanding, the power of God. Amen. The manifestation of the Holy Spirit. Amen. It is power, y'all. It is anointing. Amen. It's the presence of the Lord. And Paul was really gung-ho about it. He didn't care who. He checked you when you got wrong. He let you, hey, listen, don't pay them no attention. They don't know what they're talking about. This is what the Lord wants you to know. Mm-hmm. Amen. Mm-hmm. So you have to be bold. Amen. Paul was bold. He didn't care. He shared the word of God. And those that came and disrupted him, he put them in check. Hey, you can say what you want to say. This is what the Lord said. Amen.
1: And you know what? Paul had church hurt.
0: Come on.
1: But he stayed in the church. If anybody had church hurt, Paul had it.
0: Oh, because
1: he had some of the ones that was in the church that was coming up against him, portraying themselves to be this. That's why he could tell them. I'm telling you now, the enemy will come in like raven and wolves. Amen. Hallelujah. Coming in and will just destroy the flock. But you got to put your whole armor on. You got to be aware of this. Stand on the word of God and his grace. Now, look, let's find out what he says in verse 32. Now I commit you to God and to the word of his grace,
0: hallelujah,
1: which can build you up and give you an inheritance among all those who are sanctified.
0: Wow.
1: I have not coveted anyone's silver or gold or clothing.
0: Mm-hmm.
1: You yourselves know that these hands of mine have supplied what?
0: My own needs.
1: And the needs of my companions. So he wasn't begging money out of folks' pockets.
0: Yep.
1: Amen. He wasn't false prophesizing to get money to for him to go from church to church and do all this kind of stuff. He wasn't coveting anybody's silver. He wasn't coveting anybody's gold. He wasn't coveting anybody's clothing. He wasn't coveting anything. He just wanted to do the will of God. And
0: Amen.
1: He was not taking, you know, doing the things that we see going on today, folks just going in telling people a bunch of lies, and then you get their money, and then you go on to the next place.
0: False prophecy,
1: it's just crazy how things are going on, but there's nothing new under the sun.
0: Mm.
1: And so here, Paul is warning the people and telling them what to expect once he leaves. Amen.
0: Hallelujah. I tell you, this is a powerful word here tonight. And I just pray that God continue to just uplift your spirit. Amen.
1: Amen. Amen. So he says, you yourselves know that these hands of mine have supplied my own needs and the needs of my companions. In everything I did, I showed you that by this kind of hard work, we must help the weak.
0: Mm.
1: Remembering the words the Lord Jesus himself said, it is more blessed
0: what?
1: To give
0: than what?
1: Than to receive.
0: My Lord.
1: So Paul's saying, I've been an example to you that by this kind of hard work, you still need to help the weak. And remember what Jesus himself spoke, that it is more blessed to give than to receive. Mm-hmm. Verse 36, when Paul had finished speaking, he knelt down with all of them and prayed. They all wept as they embraced him and kissed him.
0: Mm.
1: What grieved them the most was his statement that that they would never see his face again. I can imagine the tears that they cried, knowing that they will not see the Apostle Paul again.
0: Mm.
1: Then they accompanied him to the ship.
0: My Lord.
1: Mm. Mm. Lord Jesus.
0: What a sad moment.
1: Glory to God. My Hallelujah. Lord.
0: He left with them the presence of the Holy Spirit.
1: Yes, he did. Amen. And some encouraging words of wisdom.
0: Mm-hmm.
1: Ooh, Lord. Well, you know, we coming up to the top 10 lessons from Acts chapter 20. And we thank God for those of you that are holding on in here with us as
0: Amen.
1: We go through these top 10 lessons from Acts chapter 20. Number one is that we see Paul traveling through the areas of Macedonia and Greece, and he was offering encouragement to the believers. And so this reminds us of the importance, as Dr. Jill and I just said, the importance of uplifting one another in our faith journeys, because everybody goes through something. Everybody has their significant faith journey. We know that without faith, it is impossible to please God. So whatever we do, whatever we're going through, we know we have to have faith to get us through that. And so it's important for the saints of God to uplift one another. So that's the power of encouragement is number one.
0: Amen. And walk in the spirit of Christ. Amen.
1: Amen. Number two is the importance of gathering together. So Paul's journey highlights the significance of gathering with fellow believers. Okay, it was very significant. It was a must to gather together. Amen.
0: Oh, yeah.
1: And so Hebrews chapter 10 and verse 25 tells us, let us not neglect meeting together, mm-hmm. as some have made a habit, but let us encourage one another.
0: Amen.
1: Amen. So again, nothing new under the sun. He's telling mm-hmm. them, don't neglect coming together.
0: Amen.
1: Don't neglect coming together as some of you are doing.
0: Yes,
1: you know, you're not coming together.
0: You're making
1: excuses, but come to the church house or your place where you worship at and come and encourage one another. Amen.
0: The thing about it, you'll go somewhere else, but you need
1: come
0: into the house of God where you know your health cometh from. Amen.
1: Yes.
0: Spiritually growth. Get a better understanding of the word of God and acknowledge the Lord. Amen. Don't just take it for granted. Mm-hmm. Amen. So when you assembly ourselves together, it's what the word said. Amen. Mm-hmm. We come together to know more of who God is in our life.
1: Amen. Number three is the power of the word. Mm. Amen. We know that the word of God is sharper than any two-edged sword. Amen.
0: Amen.
1: Paul's long message in Troas, which lasted until midnight, shows the transformative power of God's word. These people were still like, look, I got to hear the word of
0: Amen.
1: God.
0: You know, I'm pretty sure
1: they had food there. They did have food there. So they got the food there and they listened to the word of God as much as Paul could tell them, you know. And so this serves to remind us that the scripture is from God and it's useful for instruction. For conviction, for correction, and for training in all righteousness. So Paul took the time out of his day. Paul could have did a whole lot of things. He could have ate food and went to sleep. Because I'm pretty sure he needed some rest.
0: Amen.
1: Okay? But he went on and made the point that I got to teach these people.
0: Amen. He let them know the word of God is life. Amen. It's active. Amen. The relationship that you develop with God lasts forever. Amen.
1: Amen. Number four, the reality of miracles. So, again, we talked about Eutychus who fell from the window, you know, and Paul raised to life through the power of the Holy Spirit. It was nothing that Paul did of his own accord. This was through the faith in our Lord and Savior Jesus Christ. And we know that signs and wonders, miracles, all of those things come to confirm the word of God. So this was a confirmation to the people. The word of God. I know the word of God is real because I just saw this miracle. Amen.
0: Yeah.
1: And God's word tells us about things like this. And here it is. Our eyes are beholding a miracle. Amen.
0: Amen.
1: Hallelujah.
0: Some folks have that Thomas spirit. You got to show me so I can believe it. Amen.
1: Mm.
0: But the thing about it, when God show you, it does something to you. It changes you. Amen. It renews your mind in who God is. And you are a witness.
1: That's right.
0: Hallelujah.
1: That's right. So it lets us know that God is still performing miracles even today.
0: Yes.
1: All right. Number five, the call to serve with humility. We heard Paul talking about how important it is in leadership to be humble.
0: Mm-hmm.
1: Because some people can get
0: upset. Yeah.
1: No, yeah. I mean, no, just get vicious. Or they can be not humble. They can be arrogant. And their arrogance turns folks off. They can be so arrogant within themselves because they think they know more than anybody else. And it's all about me. And so they got that me factor instead of the God factor.
0: Mm.
1: So Paul talks about serving with humility. You can't go around having no arrogant attitude. Somebody say something to you, you got to give out the bad saying or say something negative back to them, say something smart back to them and all that because you're so arrogant.
0: And you make people afraid to talk to you.
1: Yeah.
0: You know, so you're teaching people and God have given you the power to break things down because people are going to come and have all types of remarks and attitudes and stuff like that.
1: Mm-hmm.
0: But, you know, God have girded you up as a man and woman of God on how to deal with that.
1: That's right. So it teaches us that leadership in the kingdom of God is marked by humility and a willingness to serve others. As Jesus said in Matthew 23 and verse 11, the greatest among you shall be your servant. Amen. Mm. Verse number six. The necessity of guarding the flock. Now, this is very important. You just can't let the flock, you just can't let the flock do its own thing. Mm-hmm. You just can't go gallivanting yourself around and ain't thinking about the flock. Oh, I got to go. I'm going on here. I'm going there. I'm going there, here, there. And the flock is left. And who watching over the flock? Who's going to make sure that the flock is making sure they hear the word of God? So you just can't do what you want to do. It's important to guard the flock. Paul Amen. Warned the Ephesian elders to be vigilant. And as savage wolves will come in among them, not sparing the flock. Mm-hmm. So this is a call for us leaders, especially to be watchful and protect the community of believers from false teachings mm-hmm. and divisive influences.
0: Amen.
1: Okay. So Paul advised in 1 Thessalonians 5:21, test all things. I mean, prove all things, hold fast to that which is good. Mm-hmm. Amen. So that's important. The flock is important. You just can't just go and just, you know.
0: Well, one thing you just don't can't,
1: just you
0: can't
1: forget about the flock. You forget that you're a leader.
0: Right. You can't go. You can't go away and don't have people that are anointed by God.
1: Amen.
0: You know, people
1: you gotta
0: that
1: have things
0: that
1: in place.
0: Can go forth with the word of God.
1: That's right.
0: Because as you go, remember they used to say, as the mice will come out mm-hmm. when the cat is there, and the cats is gone, the mice is come out and play. You got to be very cautious about who's in charge over your people when you're not there.
1: Yeah.
0: You just can't say, okay, or somebody says, I can do it. No. They have to have the word of God embedded in their life just like you. Amen.
1: And you definitely can't have somebody talking about you
0: while you're gone,
1: while you're gone talking about you
0: misleading.
1: To the people like you beneath them mm-hmm. and trying to get the flock to follow them and when you come back you wonder why folk acting funny and all mm-hmm. that kind of stuff. So you know it's different. It's a whole lot of stuff. You have to be careful what you do and how you do it. Amen. Number 7 lesson is the value of hard work. Paul reminded the elders that he worked hard to support himself and those with him, setting an example of diligence and integrity. This teaches us the value of hard work and the importance of providing for ourselves and others. Amen. Mm-hmm. So, you know, Paul worked. He was, what his job was, that's what he did. Amen. And, you know, if I'm not mistaken, I think it involved tent making or something like that,
0: yeah.
1: I believe.
0: Yeah.
1: And so he worked. Well, whatever he had to do, you know, and he's letting them know the value of hard work is important, you know, and he was, you know, he worked hard to support himself and to help those that were working with him.
0: Amen.
1: Amen.
0: And then wherever he went, God provided. Amen.
1: Yeah.
0: Mm-hmm.
1: Number 8, the blessing of giving. Paul said to the people at Ephesus, it is blessed to give. Than more to give than to receive.
0: Mm-hmm.
1: So this principle of generosity is the cornerstone of Christian living.
0: Mm-hmm.
1: So by giving freely, we reflect the heart of God and experience the joy that comes from blessing others.
0: So in other words, you can't say, well, I gave, I don't get nothing back. I gave.
1: Can't have that attitude.
0: You can't be that way, yeah. Amen.
1: If you do it, you ain't expecting nothing back.
0: You're giving it from your heart, amen, because God loves what? A cheerful giver.
1: Exactly,
0: amen.
1: Exactly. Now, that's different from expecting the respect that you deserve. You know,
0: mm-hmm.
1: you should not allow anybody to disrespect you just because you're humble and you're doing what the Lord has to do. You pray for them to despitefully use you, but again, you got to have the wisdom of God that lets you know that you don't have to let people walk all over you like that. You set some standards, right? And you know things are going to come up against you, true enough. But you know that there's a way how you do things, how you handle things, amen, that speaks volumes.
0: And remember, God is the rewarder.
1: Amen.
0: Amen.
1: That's right, of those that diligently mm-hmm. serve him. Number 9 is the power of prayer. So before departing, Paul knelt down with the elders and prayed. The act of community prayer highlights its power and necessity in our lives. So prayer is very important. You know, 1 Thessalonians 5:17, Paul encourages the church to pray without what?
0: Ceasing.
1: So prayer has to be a big part of our lives. Even though you may be tired in your body, you might not feel like it. Just lay down and say, hey, pray. in the name of Jesus, I declare and decree over my life the power of God. Just pray, you know. Mm-hmm. So pray without ceasing. Mm-hmm. Lesson number 10, the strength of community. The emotional farewell between Paul and the Ephesian elders illustrates the deep bonds formed within the body of Christ. Mm-hmm. Their tears and embraces show the strength and love that come from being a part of a faith community.
0: Mm-hmm.
1: As Jesus commanded, love one another.
0: As I have
1: loved you, so must you love one another. Mm-hmm. Amen. And that's found in John chapter 13 and verse 34.
0: Amen.
1: Amen.
0: And as they say, love is the hallmark of true discipleship.
1: That's right.
0: Amen.
1: That's right.
0: You love them. Amen. Let people know. And people can feel your love.
1: Mm-hmm.
0: Come on now. People
1: Amen.
0: Know if you're phony. They know if you're righteous. They'll know it because of the love that you present, the love that you show others. Amen. Because sometimes people make you don't want to show love, but you still have to show love
1: mm-hmm.
0: because you are that new creature in Christ.
1: Amen.
0: Amen.
1: That's right.
0: You are that disciple who said to the Lord that you will. You're that disciple that said you denied yourself and taken up your cross and
1: yes,
0: follow Christ.
1: Yes, yes, yes.
0: Amen. So
1: yes.
0: It's important to be real with God because he's going to be real with you. Amen.
1: Amen.
0: And so, saints, I just want to tell you that when you love God unconditionally, he loves you back.
1: Amen. Amen. What a wonderful lesson today. Coming from Acts chapter 20. And so we

0: Europe.
1: Mm-hmm.
0: That's what he asked me.
1: Here we go.

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0: In the choir stand. Where is that? In the choir stand. Where it at?
1: In the choir stand. Where it at?
0: Hey!
1: In the choir stand.
0: Annie, I want to go back to that. Gotta keep watching.
1: In the choir stand. Where it at?
0: Do that break. One, two. Ready, you do it. Hey.

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With my mind. With my mind. I'm in my right mind.

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What's in a name? Purpose. Your power. Your identity. What's in a name?

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0: storms and through trials. Yes, God.
1: He'll be there.
0: I know that God will stand by my side.
1: He'll be there.
0: Come on, why don't you trust and believe? God will.
1: God will take.
0: Come on, everybody, say, He'll be there.
1: He'll be there.

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Yeah.

What's in a name? Purpose. Your power. Your identity. What's in a name?

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1: Watch me work.
0: Watch me work.
1: Watch me work.
0: Watch me work.
1: Watch me work.

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1: Double glory and power. 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
0: What's that?
1: Maybe if you smile, it'll all go away.
0: I think it just did. 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

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So when it gets real hard to make it through,

0: There was a woman with an issue of blood, and she knew if she could just touch the hem of his garment, that she would be made whole. And I'm telling you right now, if you get close to Jesus, you get connected to the greatest power of all. Listen to this.
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to turn to. We have to remember the names of God. 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

0: 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Let's build it to last.
1: I am a witness for the Lord. Come on, do it again. Say, Mabel, I am a sanctified witness for the Lord. Come on, Jesse, here we go.

Miss India to help me with. Song says, I've been made new. Now, what I want y'all to do, I don't want y'all to sit there and look at her tonight.

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We need to finish out this night with some marching and some stepping. And I'm declaring tonight that by faith you are stepping out of an old season and into a new season. See, you just need to take that step. Just a step. Just gotta step into the season that God has. That's right, OT. That's right.

0: Yeah.
1: Yo, Lad, you did that joint. This joint right here is definitely bound to be a classic to remember. Ooh. But right about now, yeah, my stomach is growling like Simba.

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Isolated, disappointed, frustrated, angry. But he made me, said I wonderfully made.

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Do I have a witness out there? Anybody know that if God said it, it's going to happen? Ladies and gentlemen, Brian Andrew Wilson.

ensures that he goes before us. He's always with us. He never leaves us. So don't fear. Don't be dismayed. For in times of emptiness, he will be right there. Listen.